Kia ora, tēnā koutou katoa. Good afternoon. You're with Maria Mo on RNZ Concert Days, back after the midday news and weather. Opening our midday hour, we have one of Mozart's most famous melodies, the third movement, Rondo alla Turca, from Piano Sonata No. 11 in A. Pianist Lars Vogt kicks things off for us now.

Pianist Lars Vogt with Mozart. The Turkish March, third movement, Rondo a la Turca, from his piano sonata number 11 in A. Today, for our midday theme, we celebrate Scottish violinist Nicola Benedetti, because it's her birthday tomorrow. Since winning the 2004 BBC Young Musician of the Year at just age 16, Nicola has enjoyed a stellar career, including winning a Grammy Award and becoming the first woman and the first Scot to become festival director at the Edinburgh Fringe, among many, many other accolades. So, with the next three pieces, we'll be featuring performances by Miss Benedetti, which will highlight her versatility as well as her golden tone. First up, she performs music by legendary 19th century Scottish composer and fiddler, James Scott Skinner. Hurricane Set is a merge of the traditional reel Spey and Spate, as well as Skinner's own tune, The Hurricane. And joining Benedetti, we have Phil Cunningham on the accordion, Eamon Dawley on the bouzouki, Tony Byrne on guitar, and Ewan Vernal on double bass.

0: I know that wasn't the plan, sorry.
1: I love how they left that in there. Always love a bit of a candid moment in the studio. That was Hurricane Set, composed by James Scott Skinner, performed by violinist Nicola Benedetti, who is our midday theme, as well as Phil Cunningham on the accordion, Eamon Dawley on the bouzouki, Tony Byrne on guitar, and Ewan Fernall on double bass. In 2019, Nicola Benedetti established the Benedetti Foundation, which has reached tens of thousands of people around the world with workshops, online classes, and education events to provide access to classical music for everyone. Benedetti performs now with the Benedetti Foundation Orchestra and conductor Natalia Luis Bassa. This is Cavalleria Rusticana and Intermezzo by Pietro Mascagni.

Cavalleria Rusticana in Intermezzo by Pietro Mascagni. Violinist Nicola Benedetti playing with the Benedetti Foundation Orchestra and conductor Natalia Luis Bassa. And the orchestra is special in that it comprises string players from across the spectrum of ages, backgrounds, and playing levels, which include amateur musicians, music students, as well as professional string teachers. In 2015, jazz legend Wynton Marsalis wrote his violin concerto especially for Benedetti, who asked for a work that would encompass this idea of diversity, as you saw in the principles behind the orchestra, one that serves as a common ground for both jazz and classical, as well as the shared experiences of love, pain, and joy that we all feel as humans. Marsalis drew from both his and Benedetti's backgrounds and incorporated Afro-American and Scottish elements into the music, which created a truly unique sound world. And we'll be listening to the fourth movement, which is called Hootenanny. And it's described as a raucous, stomping and whimsical barnyard throwdown. The musical journey coming to a jubilant and uplifting, optimistic conclusion.

fourth movement from the Wynton Marsalis Violin Concerto. And the title of the movement is called Hootenanny. The soloist was Nicola Benedetti, the woman of the hour whose birthday it is tomorrow. And she's joined by the Philadelphia Orchestra and conductor Christian Mechelaru. Fun fact, which I just found out the other day, Marsalis and Benedetti are married and they have a baby together. And their age difference is basically the same as that of me and my mum's. Anyway, here's to Ms. Nicola Benedetti, Scottish violin extraordinaire. Hope she has a wonderful day tomorrow as she turns 39. We've got music by another remarkable woman, Louise Ferranque. Pianist Constanze Eichhorst performs Valse Brillante.

Valsbriant by Louise Ferranc, performed by pianist Constanze Eichhorst. Let's go back a century and a bit or so for Johann Sebastian Bach and his trio sonata in G. Flautist Jed Wentz, violinist Igor Ruhadz, cellist Job Terha, and harpsichordist Michael Borgstede perform together now.

Trio Sonata in G by Johann Sebastian Bach, brought to us by flautist Jed Wentz, violinist Igor Ruhads, and cellist Jobte Haar, as well as harpsichordist Michael Borgstede. Joseph Haydn's Trumpet Concerto in E-flat was a groundbreaking moment at the time because it was written for the keyed trumpet, which was an evolution from the natural keyless and valved instrument up to all that time. And this meant that Haydn was able to write notes in registers previously impossible for this instrument, which went down a treat for the premier audience. However, it was forgotten about for a very long time until it was rediscovered in the 20th century, which is why we are now thankfully able to listen to it. Here's the first movement with trumpeter Alison Balsam and the Bremen German Chamber Philharmonic.

And that was the first movement from Joseph Haydn's Trumpet Concerto in E-flat. Alison Balsam was our trumpet soloist with the Bremen German Chamber Philharmonic. And wrapping things up for the midday hour, we have a traditional Irish melody. Ensemble Galilée perform the Dusty Miller, The Last Minute.

0: Love an Irish traditional. That was the Dusty Miller, The Last Minute, performed by Ensemble Galilee. You're with Maria Moe on Concert Days. Coming up in just a moment, sounds from Spain, as well as the Soviet Union, and from nature itself.
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0: Kia ora koutou katoa, you're listening to Days on Concert with Maria Moe, and so far the afternoon has been simply delightful with so much variety and colour. Hope you've been enjoying it as much as I have. We carry on with a burst of energy from the Iberian Peninsula, brought to us by Manuel de Falla. Auckland pianist Laurel McNaughton performs four Spanish dances.

Four Spanish Dances by Manuel de Falla, performed by pianist Laurel McNaughton. Laurel is a friend of mine who actually spent a number of years studying in Barcelona with a specialisation in Spanish music, so I really love it when she pops up here on the concert programming. Dmitri Shostakovich's Symphony No. 9 was written to mark a momentous occasion, the victory of the Soviet Army over Nazi Germany in World War II. His 7th and 8th symphonies had been monumental works, and it was expected that he would write an even more grandiose statement for this event. But Shostakovich is nothing if not subversive, and he ended up coming up with something full of levity, which was actually shorter than some single movements from his other symphonies. And he said, "Musicians will delight in playing it, and critics will love blasting it." Let's have a listen now. Symphony No. 9 in E-flat by Dmitri Shostakovich. James Judd conducts the NZSO.

A tongue-in-cheek celebration of Soviet victory over Nazi Germany. That was Symphony No. 9 in E-flat by Dmitri Shostakovich, performed by the NZSO with conductor James Judd. Next is a piece by one of New Zealand's brightest creative minds, Claire Cowan's Ultraviolet. I really like her own words behind the work, so I'll read you out a little bit. She says, "I learned that the mantis shrimp, which is the most lusciously hued crustacean in the world, can see more colours than any creature on Earth. Ultraviolet vision, at one far end of the colour spectrum, is only known to a few humans on Earth, but many birds and insects possess this quality. It is innate to their survival and navigation systems." The piece explores my continued fascination with the seemingly simple yet endlessly complex through the growth and development of a single musical statement. What does it need to survive? How must it adapt to move forward? How will it change colour and mood with the simple addition of a non-related pitch? I think of myself as a bird, navigating through a musical landscape guided by intuition and on a journey to create and discover colours beyond the edges of our visible spectrum. Performing Claire Cowan's Ultraviolet now, we have the Lavanza Piano Trio.

violinist Andrew Beer, cellist Lev Sitkoff and pianist Sarah Watkins. They are the Lavanza Piano Trio and they just performed Ultraviolet by Claire Cowan. Taking us over to 2pm, we have the King's Singers, who take on beloved singer-songwriter James Taylor with their spin on That Lonesome Road.

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1: You're listening to Days with Maria Moe. Just before, we had the gorgeous combined voices of the King's Singers performing That Lonesome Road by James Taylor. We continue on now with what was the closest thing to a cello concerto that Tchaikovsky wrote? Variations on a Rococo theme. The theme itself isn't actually from the Rococo period, it's Tchaikovsky's own, but he uses it to evoke the elegance and general mood of the Rococo period, and he transforms it left, right, centre, upside down and inside out while pushing the cellist to their technical limits. Good thing it's left to the capable hands of soloist Johannes Moser. Here he performs with the Auckland Philharmonia and conductor Giordano Bellincampi.

Lovely collaboration there of cellist Johannes Moser, the Auckland Philharmonia, and conductor Giordano Bellincampi performing variations on a Rococo theme by Tchaikovsky. Kiwi composer Madeline Parkins-Craig is a lecturer at Otago University, and she was commissioned by the Dunedin Symphony for their 2022 Matariki concert, and she channeled a deeply personal event to write New Mountain. And she says it distinctly paralleled one of the processes involved in Matariki, specifically the act of acknowledging those lost in the year ending before the celebration of a new year can begin. And she also describes a drive through the Crown Range, saying the mountains were beautiful under a full moon, and the swells in the piece evoke shifts in moonlight suddenly illuminating huge mountains that then return to shadow. These bursts of sound and light also parallel the swells and waves of grief. Performing New Mountain now, we have the NZSO and conductor Hamish McKeach.

New Mountain, a story of loss, grief and renewal at Matariki by Maddie Parkins-Craig, performed by the NZSO and conductor Hamish McKeach. When Rebecca Clark entered her viola sonata into a composition competition in 1919, the critics assumed that Rebecca Clark was actually the pen name of a male composer, because they couldn't fathom that a woman could write such powerful music. To which I say, only a woman could write such powerful yet sensuous music. This sonata has become a cornerstone of viola repertoire, giving this sometimes overshadowed and underrated instrument a chance to show off what it can really do. So here it is. Violist Richard O'Neill and pianist Dene Vajong perform together now.

Rebecca Clark's Viola Sonata, such a wonderful work. And that was a performance by violist Richard O'Neill and pianist Dene Valjean. Lily Boulanger was the younger sister of fellow composer Nadia Boulanger. And Lily was basically a genius. She won the prestigious Prix de Rome at 19 years old. But tragically, she died at age 24 due to chronic illness, and this next work would become her final completed orchestral work. This is D'un matin de printemps, of a spring morning. Stéphane Deneuve conducts NZSO.

Dans la tente de printemps of a spring morning by Lily Boulanger, the NZSO was conducted by Stéphane Deneuve. You have been listening to Days on RNZ Concert with Maria Moe, and we've come to the end. I'll leave you with pianist Justin Bird performing Janet Jennings in a spin from Fit for Piano Etudes. Thank you so much for your company today. David Morris joins you next on The Musical Omnivore, and I'll see you next Saturday at 10 a.m.

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Hello, time for the musical Omnivore. I'm David Morris. This week, two great post-war Italian conductors. In a while, the Verdi Requiem, conducted by Carlo Maria Giulini. But first, Giulini's slightly younger contemporary and compatriot, Guido Cantelli. Cantelli was a few years younger than Giulini, but had a much shorter life and career. It was Arturo Toscanini, probably the most influential conductor of the 20th century, who promoted Cantelli to international attention. He heard the young man conduct a symphonic concert at La Scala in Milan, and he was thunderstruck. Here was a conductor with a similar attention to detail and quality of intensity as himself. He was later heard to exclaim, "He's me!" Toscanini invited Cantelli to come to the US to conduct his own orchestra, the NBC Symphony. This was in 1949, and Cantelli returned to New York every year until his early death in 1956. Well, here's Cantelli in 1951 with Toscanini's orchestra, the NBC Symphony Orchestra, Igor Stravinsky's Fireworks, Guido Cantelli.

As well as the NBC Symphony, he was engaged by the New York Philharmonic and Boston Symphony Orchestra in the United States. Further afield internationally, he was in demand as well. He toured with the New York Philharmonic to many centres and conducted the Vienna Philharmonic in Salzburg. And there were recordings too, mostly with the Philharmonia Orchestra. Here's the Philharmonia in 1955 with Cantelli conducting, Maurice Ravel's Daphnis and Chloe Suite No. 2.

Guido Cantelli with the Philharmonia in 1955, a studio recording of Ravel's Daphnis and Chloe Suite No. 2. Cantelli's star was rising quickly, and after several years concentrating mostly on symphonic music, he wished to devote more time to opera. He was appointed permanent conductor at La Scala, but was unable to take up the position. Cantelli died in a plane crash in November 1956. Toscanini, who was also dying, content that the art of music was in safe hands with the man he considered his successor, wasn't told. His friends and family believed it would have broken his heart. You're tuned to the musical Omnivore. Carlo Maria Giulini was a few years older than Cantelli, for the most part initially an opera conductor. It was Toscanini who pushed for Giulini to be appointed chief conductor at La Scala, and it was only because Giulini resigned because of the treatment afforded to Maria Callas there that Cantelli was offered the position. Giulini worked with all the top singers and had extraordinary musical partnerships with directors Visconti and Zeffirelli, but he became increasingly dissatisfied with opera. Lackluster directors, absurd staging, jet-setting disinterested singers, and interfering opera house managers. So he turned to symphonic and concert music, and the occasional opera in concert performance. Giulini became renowned especially for Brahms, and turned out to be one of the finest of Bruckner interpreters. This afternoon we'll hear Giulini conducting Verdi's Requiem. It's generally considered to be one of the finest recordings of this work, performance-wise, that is. Unfortunately, the recording quality itself is a bit substandard, with distortion in some of the louder passages. Giulini was noted for the intensely spiritual character of his music-making, and that certainly comes through here. Verdi's Requiem. We'll hear soprano Elisabeth Schwarzkopf, mezzo Christel Ludwig, Nikolai Gedda is the tenor, and Nikolai Giarov the bass, with the Philharmonia Chorus and Orchestra, Carlo Maria Giulini conducting in the 1960s.

The Requiem by Giuseppe Verdi, soprano Elisabeth Schwarzkopf, mezzo Christa Ludwig, tenor Nikolai Getter, and bass Nikolai Gyarov, with the Philharmonia Chorus and Orchestra. Carlo Maria Giulini was the conductor in that classic 1963 recording. Well, this afternoon in the Musical Omnivore, we've heard from Giulini and Cantelli, both of whom were mentored to a certain extent by Arturo Toscanini. So it seems only appropriate to round off the programme this week with some Toscanini. Here's the NBC Symphony Orchestra in 1943 with Toscanini conducting Domenico Cimarosa's overture to Il Matrimonio Segreto.

0: The overture to Cimarosa's opera Il Matrimonio Segreto, The Secret Marriage. The NBC Symphony Orchestra, conducted by Arturo Toscanini in 1943. And that is it for this week's edition of the Musical Omnivore. I'm David Morris, I hope you've enjoyed the programme, and I hope you can join me again next time.
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0: RNZ News, kia ora, ko Tamamuru tēnei. New Zealand First wants to spend $1 billion identifying and extracting oil, gas and other resources to protect the country's fuel supply. Leader Winston Peters has launched the energy policy at the party's election campaign launch in Auckland. He says the country has recently seen how dependent it is on international fuel supplies. But he says New Zealand potentially holds energy in offshore basins on a similar scale to Norway, and it should be found and mined. Iranian state media says the latest US airstrikes have hit a number of targets, including Keshem Island in the Strait of Hormuz and a coastal town. The US military says the eighth night of strikes are in part as punishment for attacks on American service members in Jordan. The government says the employment leave bill makes rules around taking time off work fairer. The Education and Workforce Select Committee has recommended by majority that the bill be passed. Labour says the bill ties annual leave and sick leave to standard hours only, rather than all hours worked, and promotes insecure work. But the Select Committee's chair, Katie Nimmin, says the bill levels the playing field when it comes to leave. Selwyn Mayor Lydia Glidden says a Greater Christchurch merger remains on the table, despite concerns over the city's debt. Councils have less than a month to put forward plans to the government under its amalgamation ultimatum. The Selwyn District Council is exploring three options, including joining a Greater Christchurch Council. The British Prime Minister-elect Andy Burnham is to scrap plans for a digital national ID for all British adults when he takes up his role tomorrow. The plan was launched by the outgoing Prime Minister Keir Starmer. Manosphere influencers Andrew and Tristan Tate have been arrested by US federal marshals in Florida. British prosecutors say they are seeking their extradition on rape and sex trafficking charges. That's the news.
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0: Now the short forecast from Met Service to midnight on Monday. For Northland, Auckland, Coromandel, Waikato, Waitomo and Taranaki. A few showers mainly tomorrow when some may be heavy with thunderstorms possible about Great Barrier Island. For Bay of Plenty and the Central High Country, also Gisborne to Wairarapa, partly cloudy, scattered showers spreading north today and becoming isolated tomorrow. For Whanganui to Wellington, cloudy periods becoming fine north of Wellington. For Marlborough, Nelson and Buller, scattered showers, some possibly heavy about the ranges and coastal Buller, becoming fine tomorrow morning. For Grey to Fiordland and also Otago, but excluding Clutha, mainly fine but cloud and drizzle developing in Fiordland tomorrow evening. For Canterbury, mainly fine but cloudy periods about the foothills. For Southland and Clutha, cloudy periods and the occasional light shower becoming confined to the coast tomorrow. And finally for the Chatham Islands, cloudy periods with the chance of a shower through tomorrow morning.
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4: Happy late afternoon or early evening to you. I'm Kate Lynham. Our programme, well, just a couple of hours of programme with you today, starts with one of the three Botticelli pictures by Respighi. This is La Primavera, or the Spring. And so expect lots of vivid, shimmering movement and birdsong.

La Primavera from Three Botticelli Pictures by Respighi. Our performers today, the Bamberger Symphonica under Riccardo Frizza. Our next composer was a very close personal friend of Brahms, and he was writing in the same sort of dense, fiery, romantic way. Friedrich Gernsheim had his music banned and erased from German concert halls in the 1930s. So this recording of his piano quartet in E-flat is quite a historical one in its revival. This is the Allegro Vivace Assai, played by the Mariani Clavier Quartet.

The Allegro Vivace Assai, the second movement of Piano Quartet in E-flat by Friedrich Gernsheim, played by the Mariani Clavier Quartet. In the early 1990s, British maestro Simon Rattle decided that it was a good idea to do some jazz orchestra crossover albums. This piece is from that recording session, Sophisticated Lady by Duke Ellington.

Bobby Watson playing the saxophone with the City of Birmingham Symphony Orchestra. Simon Rattle was conducting that piece of Duke Ellington's he wrote about one of his school teachers who used to travel during through Europe during summer breaks. That was Sophisticated Lady. We have another jazz combination in our next work. Simona Smirnova is a Lithuanian jazz composer and vocalist based in New York and likes to combine the Baltic sounds and Western jazz setups. This is Smirnova playing her own Solala Motuala.

Haunting combination, Simona Smirnova performing her own Saulala Motula. Now we have the Seikilos Quartet with Munoz Modaya's String Quartet number 1 in F minor. José Munoz Maeda was a titan of mid-20th century Spanish culture and became a film composer as well. We have the flamenco finale of the quartet.

The fourth movement of String Quartet No. 1 by José Muñoz Molleda. Our next work brings a lot of funk and disco sounds of the 70s to a classical period chamber orchestra and asks them to play a ballade. Here is Guillaume Connaissance Ballade Funk from Le Tombeau des 70s.

By Guillaume Connaisson, a child of the 70s. That was Ballade Funk from Le Tombeau des 70s, the Tomb of the 70s. He wrote it as a fun tribute to the pop culture soundtracks of his childhood. Our next work was written by the undisputed king of 1920s jazz banjo. Did you know there was such a thing? Harry Raser was the person in question, wrote the suite for banjo and orchestra, and we'll hear the banjo part played by Don Vappi.

That was Suite for Banjo and Orchestra by Harry Raser and played by Don Vappy, who you can often find somewhat of a living legend in New Orleans and a regular at Preservation Hall. He was playing with the Hot Springs Music Festival Symphony Orchestra. Richard Rosenberg was conducting. You're with RNZ Concert and me, Kate Lynham, this afternoon. Our next work is a Kashmiri love song by Amy Woodford Findon.

Julian Lloyd Webber and John Lenihan with Kashmiri Love Song, written in 1902 by Amy Woodford Findon. She'd lived in India for many years. That piece was Pale Hands I Loved Beside the Shalimar, a very romanticised Victorian view of the East. Our next work is La Boheme, but not the opera. This is Charles Aznavour's signature 1965 masterpiece. Bittersweet story of a young painter reminiscing about his youth on the bohemian streets of Montmartre.

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1: Alexandre Desplat is our next composer. He's written so many incredible film scores. This particular one for Little Women of 2019 was nominated for a BAFTA and an Academy Award. In terms of some little things you might like to listen out for, we have dancing harp fragments mimicking the frantic scratch of Joe March's writing quill up in the attic. Our studio orchestra is conducted by the composer.

Extracts from the soundtrack posed by Alexandra Desplat. We go South American now for a couple of pieces. First of all, we have mezzo-soprano Luciana Mancini, and then we have vocals from Manuel Sanchez. Very different songs, but brought energy and life by L'Arpeggiata under Cristina Pluart. The first is Pajarito en Sol, so Little Bird in G. And then we have Tonada de Luna Llena, that's a cowboy's hymn, a piece to calm restless cattle under the glowing canopy of a full plains moon.

Two very different songs, accompanied by L'Arpeggiata under Cristina Pluhar. That was Tonada de Luna Llena, and before that we had a traditional song, Pajarito en Sol. Also some traditional sounds going on in our next piece, from Western Georgia, a historic region called Samegrelo. And they're known for complex polyrhythms in their singing. We have one of the area's best choirs to sit behind mandolin player Avi Avital in Didavoy Nana.

Between Worlds Ensemble Rustavi and Avi Avital with Didovoy Nana, Mingrelian Songs. Now to a historic, completely improvised cultural dialogue that paired the legendary Palestinian oud master Simon Shaheen with Indian classical maestro Bhatt. They're using the raga system from India and the Middle Eastern Arabic makam scale system, finding this shared language that weaves in and out.

Pandit Vishwa Mohan Bhatt playing the Mohanvina guitar, and Simon Shaheen was playing the oud. That was a collaboration that they made called Sultanu. Our next work is also a collaboration from opposite sides of the African continents. We have a West African harp lute in the form of the kora. And then we have a hyper-expressive South African cellist, Abo Selokoe, who famously sings and thumps his cello like a drum. We have two kora players here. Sekou Keita wrote the piece, The Shadow Left by the Invisible Man, and plays one of them, Santo Suso the other, with Abo Selokoe and the BBC Concert Orchestra.

The BBC Concert Orchestra, cellist Abel Selakó, and we had choral player Santo Suso and the player and composer of that piece, Seko Keita. That was The Shadow Left by the Invisible Man. Pretty much time for me to go. Thank you so much for the sharing of this music. We have Music Alive coming up at 7 o'clock. Before then, here is Free Motion. Hayden Chisholm plays the saxophone, Norman Meehan plays the piano, and Paul Dine the bass. Bye for now.

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2: Ngā mihi o te pō. Good evening. Kei te whakarongo mai koe ki te reo irirangi o Aotearoa. This is RNZ Concert, ko Elliot Vaughan tōku ingoa. It's time for Music Alive, and tonight we have the grand finale concert from the Adam Chamber Music Festival back in 2024. This concert is, well, it's a bit of a family affair. It features guest artists from Hungary, pianists Isabella Simon and Dinesh Vajon. They're legends in their own right, but they're also a couple, and in the first piece, we'll also hear the voice of their young daughter as the narrator. Later in the program, there's some flashy, semi-improvised takes on Niccolo Paganini solos by Sergei Malov. There's a fascinating student work by Aram Khachaturian, and the whole thing ends with Louise Farranc's beautiful second piano quintet. Stick around for that. It's really good music. Okie dokie, over to presenter Tim Dodd to tell you a little bit more and walk you through the concert. And I will see you on the other side.
3: Tēnā koutou katoa, and welcome to a concert from the 2024 Adam Chamber Music Festival in Nelson. And today's concert is the one that brings the whole festival to its celebratory close, the grand finale. We'll have performances from the members of the New Zealand String Quartet, of course. They're the core of all Adam Chamber Music Festivals, along with their special guests for the 2024 event, pianists Dinesh Vajon, Isabella Simon and Gabriela Glubska, violinist-violist Sergei Malov, clarinetist James Campbell, and double bass player Hiroshi Ikematsu. And the music will be from Ravel, Paganini, Khachaturian, and Louise Farranc. We start with Ravel, and Dinesh Vajon and Isabella Simon will play his suite Mother Goose. This is known mainly in its orchestral setting, but the original was a set of pieces written for piano duet. Ravel wrote them for the children of his close friends, the Godebskis. The five pieces are all based on a fairy tale, Pavane of Sleeping Beauty, Little Tom Thumb, Laideronnette, Empress of the Pagodas, Conversation of Beauty and the Beast, and The Fairy Garden. In the published score, the three middle movements are all prefaced with an excerpt from a telling of the fairy tale chosen by Ravel. In this performance, these prefaces will be read by Dinesh and Isabella's young daughter, Liana. So, here are Dinesh Vajon, Isabella Simon, and Liana Isabella Vajon. Ma Mère L'Oeil, or Mother Goose, by Maurice Ravel.
4: Pavane of the Sleeping Beauty.

Tom Thumb. He thought that he would easily find his way back with the bread he had sown all along as he passed. But to his surprise, he could not find a single crumb. Birds had come to eat them up all.

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She undressed and got into the bath. All of a sudden, the little porcelain girls and boys started to sing and play instruments. Some of them had tabors made of nutshell, some viols made of the shell of almonds, because the instruments had to be accommodated to their size.

The Conversation of the Beauty and the Beast. When I think of how good-hearted you are, you do not appear so ugly to me. Oh, lady, yes, I do have a good heart, but I am only a monster. There are quite a lot of people who are more

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If I were witty enough, I would pay compliments to you. But I am only a beast. Beauty, will you marry me? No, my beast. I happily die because I had the pleasure to meet you once more. No, my dear beast, you shall not die. You shall live to become my husband. The beast disappeared, and all she saw in front of her was a prince more beautiful than love, who thanked her for having a put to his enchantment.

Ma Mère Loya, Mother Goose, by Maurice Ravel, played by Dennis Vaillon and Isabella Chimon, with spoken introductions by their daughter, Liana Isabella Vaillon. We're in the auditorium at the Nelson Centre of Musical Arts for the grand finale concert of the 2024 Adam Chamber Music Festival. In the programme booklet for this concert, we are next promised something called Paganini Plus with Sergei Marlov. It tells us that he will explore some highlights of music from the legendary Italian violinist and composer Niccolò Paganini, reworking and interweaving them with his own magical responses and improvisations. He's going to come in from the back of the hall.

Thank you very much. That was already a plus. Not only it is a Paganini plus his official successor, almost official successor from Belgium, Henri Vieuton, another great romantic violin virtuoso who composed this, well, quite wonderful piece that's called Capriccio, Homage a Signor Paganini. Very much in the style. We know that Paganini also did play, possess a few, and written for viola. And so it comes, I was quite unexpectedly active on this instrument in this festival. Thanks for lending me this wonderful one. From now on to the main instrument, so that's already a plus. I don't know. Well, I've got a very short time, so, and also Paganini's ideas are so sparkling, so wonderful, locanic, that they don't need much to be added to. But since it's printed in the programs, I rather have to. We start with La Caccia. I'm not sure, it's like so many pieces that the composers did not intend to give this name, but it's very clearly La Caccia, which in English means the hunt. And at Paganini's period, the hunt was more about, well, it was a social event. And the typical hunting music, well, you needed a couple of flutes and definitely a couple of horns. And whatever you hunt is yours, but that's not anymore so important. It's in E major, it's Capriccio number 9 from the Opus 1 by Niccolo Paganini.

0: Thank you very much.
1: Now a little self-created five-part form, A, B, A, C, A, if you wish, composed from the Capricci 13 and 14. Of course, 13 is not just a dozen, it's the devil's dozen. And obviously, you hear devil's laughter there. That's the famous devil's laughter capriccio. And the 14th one, I always thought it's just a regiment of like military regiment coming into a small city and doing whatever usually they do in small cities.

0: Thank you very much.
1: And finally, a little travel note by Monsieur Paganini called From Scotland.

Violinist Sergei Marlov, playing his own adaptations of caprices by Niccolo Paganini, numbers 9, 13, 14, and 20. Before that, he played a work on viola by Henri Vieuxtemps, Capriccio, homage a Paganini. Sergei Marlov appears to approach all music with a spirit of adventure and experimentation, always played with the greatest of respect to the composer and work, though, and always played with great technical brilliance and musical artistry. It's been a real privilege to have him here at the Adam Chamber Music Festival, his first visit, I believe, to New Zealand since his tour of the country in 2012, following his win the previous year in the Michael Hill International Violin Competition. Next, in this grand finale concert at the 2024 Adam Chamber Music Festival, we welcome one of the other special guests at the festival, clarinetist James Campbell. We've heard him play Schumann, Bruch, Mozart, Beethoven, and who could forget the transcendent Quartet for the End of Time by Messiaen. Now he brings us a little Cacciatoriane, the trio for clarinet, violin, and piano, for which he'll be joined by Monique Lappens and Gabriella Glapska. Here they are now.

0: clarinetist James Campbell with Monique Lappin's violin and Gabriela Glapska piano, played the trio by Aram Khachaturian. Well, we've come to the final work in this grand finale concert at the 2024 Adam Chamber Music Festival. This is the Piano Quintet No. 2 by the 19th century French composer Louise Farrenc. A slightly unexpected choice, it seemed to me, so I took the opportunity to speak to the artistic directors of the Adam Festival, Helena Pohl and Gillian Ansell.
1: Helena, Gillian, congratulations on a fantastically successful festival from my point of view.
2: How do you guys feel? Well, we've been thrilled with our artists that we've had come. Everybody has played so beautifully and given their all to the festival, and I think audiences have responded and everyone's had a very happy time.
3: It was particularly meaningful given that it's been 5 years since we've had an international festival, so I think everyone was really geared up for it, and it's felt a buzz from start to finish.
2: Yeah, we've been very inspired by listening to the Takács Quartet all the time, and Danish and Isabella, Hungarian pianists who've been awesome, and so many other people, Jim Campbell as well, and had a fantastic experience.
1: Highlight performances?
2: Well, I particularly loved listening to the two pianos doing the Debussy arrangement of the Schumann. Those pieces I just thought was super magical, but there have been so many.
3: There have been so many. I think the highlight in terms of playing excitement was the Bartók Quintet today, a piece which we think has never been played in New Zealand before, and it was a huge undertaking to do it in a festival context, and I'm so glad we took the risk.
2: Yeah, it was extremely enjoyable to do, and we worked very hard at it over quite a long period and had lots of rehearsals with Danish, fitted them in, and so it really paid off, didn't it? Complex piece, but very exciting.
1: How do you find the energy for it all?
3: I suppose it's to some extent it's adrenaline. You would just build up for, I suppose it's like, you know, if you're a tennis player and you're off to the Australian Open and you play five-setter after five-setter, and if you get through, you keep going. You just don't ask the question. You just keep going. And here, of course, every day we turn the page and it's new, another piece, and you still feel warmed up from the day before, and you're inspired by what you've heard. And so it's wonderful. And then the break afterwards will feel great too.
2: I've been holding out for the break at the end, knowing that's coming, and you know, going to a beach, that would be absolutely beautiful. And the inspiration from other people has definitely been helpful and wonderful. And
3: uplifting.
2: We've been fortunate that we've had, you know, good health throughout, and you know, plenty of just natural energy, so we've been lucky that way.
1: And you're ending the final concert with a piano quintet by Louise Farrenc. Why have you chosen this?
3: This piece I actually heard on the radio two, 3 years ago, and one of those cases where tuning in the middle of the piece and thinking, what's this? I don't know it. Oh, that's really nice. And then continuing to listen, and it's still really nice, because sometimes it happens you hear a piece you don't know, and then after a while it sort of starts to be a bit boring or somehow twee, but this just kept my interest all the way through. And so then I made sure I was there to hear what it was. And then I said to Jill, we have to program this in the next festival. And since Hiroshi was coming, that made it possible to play that Trout Quintet, you know, instrumentation. So, you know, shout out to Radio New Zealand Concert for
2: introducing
3: all of us to this piece. We think it's a New Zealand premiere also.
1: Tell us a little bit about the story then of Louise Farrenc, whatever you know, and this piece of music particularly.
3: Well, she was a pianist and composer. And
2: she wasn't allowed to study composition as a student at the Paris Conservatoire. She was allowed to be a female pianist student, but not a composition student. There were no female ones.
3: But she was so outstanding that she actually was named professor, the first and indeed only professor in the 19th century in the Paris Conservatoire.
2: Female one. Yeah.
3: So she must, woman who was a professor, she must have been an absolutely outstanding person and incredibly talented, doing writing music like this that without sort of official composition study. So there's another quintet, and there's a lot of other music which we're going to get our teeth into.
0: Helena Pohl and Gillian Ansell, the artistic directors of the Adam Chamber Music Festival. And they're the violinist and violist in this performance of the Piano Quintet No. 2 in E by Louise Farrant. They're joined by their fellow from the New Zealand String Quartet, cellist Rolf Yelston, along with pianist Dinesh Vajon and double bass player Hiroshi Ikematsu.

The Piano Quintet No. 2 in E by Louise Farrenc. The final work in the final concert of the 2024 Adam Chamber Music Festival. It was played by Helena Pohl violin, Gillian Ansell viola, Rolf Yelston cello, Hiroshi Ikumatsu double bass, and Dinesh Vajon piano.

0: And that brings us to the end of this concert, the grand finale at the 2024 Adam Chamber Music Festival in the Nelson Centre of Musical Arts. For RNZ Concert, the sound engineer was Daryl Stack, and I'm Tim Dodd. Noho ora mai.
1: Kia ora, Tim Dodd, our presenter for that concert presentation, and Daryl Stack for recording it. And ngā mihi kia koutou to those who make the Adam Chamber Music Festival happen, and especially to the performers in that finale concert from the 2024 festival. More live concert recordings coming up in a moment on Music Alive on RNZ Concert, and also later on Sound Lounge, which is just around the corner at 9 p.m.
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1: Kia ora tātou, ko Elliot Vaughan toku ingoa. My name is Elliot Vaughan. I'm your presenter this evening on RNZ Concert. Sound Lounge is coming up before long, and that is set to feature a performance by the Auckland Chamber Orchestra, a pair of New Zealand concertos for wind soloists. Before we get there, though, La Folia. La Folia is a sort of a classical music meme, really. It's this set of chords that date back to 15th century Portugal, and composers have been doing variations on them basically since. So part of that 600-year tradition, here is New Zealand Symphony Orchestra concertmaster Vesa-Matti Lepanen directing the orchestra with Antonio Salieri's set of orchestration exercises. 26 variations on La Folia.

0: I really enjoy listening to studies like that. You lose some formal, emotional sort of narrative possibilities, but you gain this clarity of thought and purpose in any given moment. You know exactly what is being worked through. So I hope you enjoyed that. That was 26 variations on La Folia di Spagna by Antonio Salieri. His turn with the La Folia riff. And we heard violinist and director Vesa-Matti Lepänen with the New Zealand Symphony Orchestra there. Sound Lounge is next on RNZ Concert, and it features a whole lot more chamber orchestra music. So stick with us.
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0: Sunday night, 9 o'clock, RNZ Concert. That means it's time for our contemporary music show, Sound Lounge.

Yes, good evening, greetings. Welcome to Sound Lounge on RNZ Concert. My name is Elliot Vaughan. I'll be your presenter this evening for tonight's programme, which is in two halves, tied together by their chamber orchestra-ness. The second half will be a big old chamber orchestra meditation by American composer John Luther Adams. It's a contemplative work which seeks to blur any sense of foreground and background. If you're familiar with his music, you'll not be surprised that it has strong metaphoric links to natural landscapes. The piece is called Clouds of Forgetting, Clouds of Unknowing. Before that, though, a pair of pieces with tremendous distinction of backgrounding-foregrounding, a couple of concertos. Alex Taylor's Flute Concerto and Ben Hoadley's Clarinet Concerto called Turakire. These are Ben Hoadley's words on the inspiration for this piece. He writes, Turakire is a promontory on the southern coast of the North Island at the western end of Palliser Bay. The head is an amazing example of tectonic uplift and is also home to a seal colony. This work was influenced by the rugged open landscape, isolation, and sweep from the foothills of the Rinutaka Ranges across the rocky beach to Cook Strait. Here's clarinetist Peter Scholes playing the solo part and directing the Auckland Chamber Orchestra back in 2018.

clarinetist Peter Scholes, something of a legend in New Zealand contemporary music circles, the soloist there and directing his own group, the Auckland Chamber Orchestra, with that world premiere performance of Tura Kirei by Ben Hoadley. That recording and this next one are both from the Auckland Chamber Orchestra's final concert of 2018, held at Tamaki's Ray Friedman Arts Centre. So, this next one is also a wind concerto, this time flute. The piece, well, it doesn't have a story, it's not seeking to depict any specific space or philosophy. Composer Alex Taylor was really just thinking about the properties he hears in the flute, so here are his words. For me, the defining characteristics of the flute are its fluidity and its limpidity. Both still and in motion, it's like clear water, pellucid. Although there's no program to the concerto, a useful metaphor might be the properties and behaviour of a liquid. Curving at the surface, rarely truly still, viscous or free-flowing, sometimes threatening to evaporate. This piece is in three movements, very classical. Number one, fantasia, dark, glinting. Number two, jig, fast and angular. And number three, saraband, gently circling. Again, here's the Auckland Chamber Orchestra, Peter Scholes conducting, and the soloist for this one is American flute player Abigail Sperling. Here we go, Alex Taylor, Flute Concerto.

Flute soloist Abigail Sperling is a professor of flute at Linfield College in Oregon, though she may be familiar to some Aotearoa audiences as she did her doctorate here, the University of Auckland, finishing a decade ago now. That was the world premiere of Alex Taylor's Flute Concerto with the Auckland Chamber Orchestra, conducted by Peter Scholes. You're dialed to RNZ Concert. I'm Elliot Vaughan, your presenter for Sound Lounge tonight. And we've got John Luther Adams's Clouds of Forgetting, Clouds of Unknowing on the way. It's another way of doing chamber orchestra. We'll get there, but first, let's have something for larger orchestral forces now. A short one by New Zealand composer Robin Bryant. This was written as a cue for a show called Borders and Margins, which was a sort of a live cinema event. That's what they called it. It was a theatre show, really, but it made extensive use of screens and projections and live feed camera. The music would have been a digital realisation for that performance, something I happen to know Robin Bryant is really excellent at. But she put it forward for the NZSO Sounds Composer Sessions. So we have this recording with Benjamin Northey conducting the New Zealand Symphony Orchestra. Robin Bryant, action from Borders and Margins.

a cue called Action, which composer Robin Bryant contributed to the show Borders and Margins in 2021, although that was a 2022 recording by the New Zealand Symphony Orchestra conducted by Benjamin Northey, part of the Sounds NZSO Composer Sessions. Fantastic program. Time now for Clouds of Forgetting, Clouds of Unknowing by John Luther Adams. This piece, well, it's an hour long, and it balances a very systematic, etude-like approach to harmony, a lot like some of George Ligeti's more mathematically minded music. It balances that with a really technically spectacular ability with orchestration and John Luther Adams's evocative musical poetry. So the harmonic system at play is the gradual moving through the well-tempered intervals. It starts with a minor second, ba ba, then mixed seconds, ba ba and ba ba, then just the major second, then minor thirds, and so on until it gets to the major seventh, ba ba. Inserted along the way are some episodes where the piece drops the rigidity of that system and we get moments called forgotten triads, lost chorales, turbulent changes, that sort of thing. So that's the harmonic nerdy theory stuff. What's really presented though is an evocation of landscape and a demarcation of time. John Luther Adams has carved out an hour where we can sit and meditate, contemplate, surrender, be immersed, lose perspective. That's the invitation. Here is Joanne Faletta conducting the Apollo Chamber Orchestra with Clouds of Forgetting, Clouds of Unknowing by John Luther Adams.

conductor Joanne Faletta leading the Apollo Chamber Orchestra with John Luther Adams' Clouds of Forgetting, Clouds of Unknowing. You're tuned to RNZ Concert. My name is Elliot Vaughan. This is Sound Lounge, and we'll wrap up the program tonight with some local music. This is a composition called Kei Tua o Te Arai, Beyond the Veil, collaboratively written by Horomono Horo and Jeremy Mayle. The two of them go by Awe when they work together in this way. They write, "Moving between planes of existence, exploring what emerges between worlds. Ngoki ngoki, neke neke, ori ori, kia puta atu rā ki te whaiao ki te ao marama."

Awe, that's Horomono Horo and Jeremy Male with their composition Kei Tua o Te Arai. And that's all we have time for on Sound Lounge tonight. My name is Elliot Vaughan. Sound Lounge is produced and scheduled by Ryan Smith. Tune in again for Sound Lounge next week at 9 p.m. on Sunday for more contemporary music, and you can find details on what you heard tonight at rnz.co.nz/concert. Just search the schedules. The ambient music show New Music Dreams is up next on RNZ Concert with Ryan Smith, so stick with us. But from me, it's Paul Marie. Ka kite anō.

Welcome to New Music Dreams. I'm Ryan Smith, and tonight the classic 1984 album The Pearl, which was a collaboration between Harold Budd and Brian Eno. First up, though, we're going to have a listen to an even earlier work by Harold Budd, made in 1970. That's his seminal synth track, The Oak of the Golden Dreams. This one, Budd made in collaboration with Richard Maxfield, who was a kind of proto-minimalist whose work has mostly been forgotten today, unfortunately. He died when he was 42 after a fall from a window, and he's become kind of a cult figure now. When Budd and Maxfield made this track, the influence of the minimalist movement was first beginning to make itself felt on the music scene of the time. The influence of Terry Riley and Lamont Young is particularly evident in this track we're about to hear. The Oak of the Golden Dreams was made on a Bushla box, and if you've ever seen photos of these or have been lucky enough to see one in person, it's an amazing looking early synthesizer. Budd and Maxfield used it to create a static E-flat drone and then do a fast modal improvisation over top. So here it is. This is The Oak of the Golden Dreams by Harold Budd and Richard Maxfield.

Unfortunately, we have to fade that one there to make room for the main event. That was The Oak of the Golden Dreams, a track made in 1970 by Richard Maxfield and Harold Budd, influenced by the minimalist movement. Well, Harold Budd must be very easy to work with because he's done a lot of incredible collaborations. Budd and Brian Eno collaborated on a couple of albums after British composer Gavin Bryars introduced them. Budd and Eno's first collaboration was the follow-up to Eno's Ambient 1, Music for Airports. That was Ambient 2, The Plateau of Mirror, released in 1980. So that partnership went so well that they teamed up again 4 years later for another album called The Pearl, which we're about to hear. Eno works his usual producer magic on this album, treating Harold Budd's piano electronically with reverbs, delays, etc. Eno says about his collaboration with Budd, "With him, I used to set up quite complicated treatments, and then he'd go out and play the piano, and you'd hear him

discovering as he played how to manipulate the treatment, how to make it ring and resonate, which notes worked particularly well on it, which register of the piano, what speed to play at. Well, this attention to detail really paid off in the sound of this album. Here's Harold Budd on acoustic and occasionally electric piano with electronic treatments by Brian Eno. This is The Pearl.

Failing Light, the last track on the album The Pearl, released in 1984, a collaboration between Brian Eno and pianist Harold Budd. Such great treatments on the piano by Brian Eno there. Some of those tracks remind me of the Blade Runner soundtrack, which can only be a good thing in my book.

Well, that's all from New Music Dreams. Until next Sunday night at 11, I'm Ryan Smith, and I hope you can join me then to explore some more ambient and drone music. I'm going to leave you now with our Music Through the Night programming. 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

0: The kākāriki, the New Zealand parakeet. Te reo irirangi o Aotearoa.
1: RNZ News, kia ora, I'm Nicola Wright. An advocate for sexual abuse survivors is calling for cross-party support for newly proposed consent laws. National is promising to modernise laws on sexual consent, saying there must be consent before sex every time, not just an assumption it's been given. HELP Executive Director Catherine McPhillips says she's hopeful the proposal will attract support across party lines. Winston Peters says his party's offshore oil and gas plan is about making New Zealand independent of international pressures. If elected, New Zealand First will invest in surveying the country's offshore basins for gas and oil supplies. Mr. Peters says New Zealand could be very wealthy if its resources were handled properly. The Ministry for Primary Industries will be focusing on farm biosecurity this week as efforts ramp up to monitor bird flu. Staff in Wairarapa have been carrying out enhanced surveillance as well as assessing reports of unwell or dead birds from the public since a second case of the disease was confirmed. The first case was reported on Wellington's Petone Beach earlier this month. Public health experts are calling on political parties to put people's health ahead of industry profits. They say stronger action on tobacco, alcohol and unhealthy food could save lives and ease pressure on the healthcare system. Health Coalition Aotearoa's co-chair, Professor Boyd Swinburne, says thousands of lives could be saved if the next government got serious about prevention. At least six people have been killed in Peru and 21 injured in two earthquakes. The quakes, measuring magnitudes 5.1 and 3.7, hit on Saturday night local time in a mountainous region of Chupaca province. Groups of Argentinian and Spanish fans are gathering this morning to support their teams in the Football World Cup final, which kicks off at 7 this morning in New York. Argentina are defending champions and have taken the trophy three times before. It would be Spain's second. That's the news.
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1: The forecast from Met Service to midnight. Northland to Waikato, including Coromandel Peninsula. Isolated showers becoming scattered, some heavy from afternoon. Chance of thunderstorms for Great Barrier Island. Waitomo, Taumaru Nui and Taranaki, scattered showers becoming isolated this afternoon and then clearing this evening. Bay of Plenty, the Central High Country, Gisborne to Wairarapa and for Wellington. Cloud at times with isolated showers. From Whanganui to Horowhenua, also for Nelson and Buller. A few showers clearing to fine this morning or afternoon. Marlborough and Canterbury, some morning cloud, then fine. Grey, Westland and Fiordland, also Otago except Clutha. Mainly fine but drizzle in Fiordland this evening. Clutha and Southland cloud at times, isolated light showers at the coast, becoming confined to Stewart Island this morning and becoming fine elsewhere this afternoon. Chatham Islands, some cloud and a few morning showers. In the main centres today, Auckland isolated showers, becoming widespread this afternoon, some heavy. Southeasterlies from afternoon, 14 degrees. Tauranga gets cloudier and there may be a shower afternoon and evening, southeasterlies and 14. Hamilton, morning fog clearing, then a few showers, mainly this afternoon, clearing this evening, light winds, 13. Wellington mainly fine apart from the chance of a late morning or early afternoon shower. Southerlies die out at night, 11. Christchurch, some morning cloud and frost, otherwise fine. Afternoon northeasterlies and 12 today. Dunedin fine, then some evening high cloud. Light winds, 11 degrees. 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

A very good morning. A warm welcome to the morning's programme. It's Sandra Clark here, live on RNZ Concert. And we opened up the programme and the week with Beethoven's Turkish March from the ruins of Athens with the Insula Orchestra. Well, coming up before 7 o'clock, lots more, of course. And we're off to Spain, thanks to a Frenchman. But now... It's time for a violin concerto from Vivaldi. We're going to join German violinist Georg Kalweit and the Berlin Academy for Early Music.

We heard Georg Vallweit playing the violin and directing the Berlin Academy for early music there with Vivaldi's Violin Concerto in E. Time for one of Mozart's big arias, which has been given a wind ensemble makeover. Now, it's called Oh My Dear Papa, in English, in Italian, Oh Mio Babbino Caro, music from Puccini originally.

That arrangement of Mio Bebino Caro from Puccini's Janis Kiki with the wind ensemble Pentaedri doing the honours for us. In a few minutes here on Mornings, we'll head to Spain for a wee bit of a musical theme. But now, this is a performance from an Australian-based group, fans of the accordion. So much so, they've called themselves Fisarmonico Amici. Fisarmonico being the Italian word for accordion. Their album is a set of pieces paying tribute to the accordion's Italian heritage.

village, and the town of Stradella in Italy has a long history as an accordion-making centre. We're going to hear the Grand Valse. This is from Alexander Wölz's Stradella Suite.

We heard the Grand Valse from Alexander Fülz's Stradalis Suite, brought to us by the Fisarmonica Amici. It is 24 minutes past six. I'm going to bring you one of those pieces where a French composer has popped down from the Pyrenees into Spain for their musical inspiration. This piece is literally called Spain or España in Spanish. The title for a work by Emmanuel Chabrier is Orchestral Rhapsody.

We heard Les Siècles, conducted by François-Xavier Roth, with Emmanuel Chabrier's España and his Rhapsody for Orchestra. From a Spanish Rhapsody then to a Spanish Serenade, and this is a track from an album of such serenades. This is going to be played on a period guitar. This is a Catalan folk song by Miguel Llobet.

That wee folk song, an arrangement there of the son of the king, Lo Fill del Rey, and playing the guitar for us, Rafael Foratra, music by Catalan composer Miguel Llobet. And it's Andrew Clark here with the morning's programme, live on Anzac Concert this Monday. We'll be celebrating the birthday of a Scottish violinist very soon. Time now for the main centre's forecast. Tamaki Makaurau, Auckland, isolated showers developing in the morning, becoming widespread in the afternoon. Some heavy, light winds, southeasterlies from the afternoon, a high of 14. Also 14, the expected high today for Tauranga Moana, with cloud increasing in the morning and the chance of a shower in the afternoon and evening, southeasterlies. Kirikiri, Roa Hamilton, morning fog clearing, then mostly cloudy with a few showers, mainly this afternoon, clearing this evening, light winds and a top of 13. Tapanga Nuiatara, Wellington, mainly fine apart from the chance of a late morning or early afternoon shower. Southerlies will die out at night, a high of 11. Ototahi, Christchurch, areas of morning cloud and frost, otherwise fine, light winds and afternoon northeasterlies and a high of 12. Otipoti, Dunedin, fine, then some high cloud developing in the evening, light winds and a top of 11. All right, we're bringing you the first performance today now of violinist Nicola Benedetti. She was born on this day in Scotland in 1987. That means she's 39 today. She first came to international attention. She won the BBC Young Musician of the Year competition in 2004 at the age of just 16. Here she is in this ensemble performing the classic by Peter Maxwell Davies, Farewell to Stromness.

That arrangement of Peter Maxwell Davies' Farewell to Stromness, performed by violinist Nicola Benedetti, guitarist Plinio Fernandez, accordionist Samuele Tagliari, and cellist Thomas Carroll. And we'll have another performance, at least, from Nicola Benedetti, who has turned 39 today, a wee bit later here on the programme. It's 22 minutes to 7. Now, Mozart wrote this next piece after a string of string quartets. He decided to add a viola to make this a quintet. Now, I heard it was just part of his plan to experiment with a fuller and richer sound. He was 30 when he wrote this, so in his terms, a lot of experience behind him by then. We're going to hear the Allegro from the string quartet number 3. String quintet, even, number 3.

We heard the Allegro from Mozart's String Quintet No. 3 in C, brought to us by Le Quatuor Eben with violist Antoine Tamistit. I've got a wee bit of Berlioz for you now. This is from his Symphonie Fantastique, the story obviously about the artist's self-destructive passion for a beautiful woman, and it describes a whole host of emotions. We're going to join it at the ball. This is a waltz with some drama to start, which is tempered by the harp.

That was The Ball from Berlioz's Symphonie Fantastique, brought to us by the Cleveland Orchestra. And the actual Christchurch Symphony Orchestra will be performing that piece in full at Christchurch Town Hall in a couple of weeks' time. And on the show here on Mornings on Wednesday, I'll be giving tickets away to go to that concert. 7 minutes to seven, it's time now for a bit of pace as well as some grace in this movement from Chopin's Cello Sonata in G minor, the finale.

Cellist Alexander Knyazev and at the piano Nikolai Lugansky, bringing us the finale there from Chopin's Cello Sonata in G minor. It's Andrew Clark here with the morning's programme live on RNZ Concert. Hope you all had a lovely weekend. Thank you very much for your company today as we start the week off with some great classical music for you. After seven, a Norwegian dance from Grieg and a new recording of music from Telemann, full of wind instruments, that will kick things off with a wee polka, ching ching polka. Stay with me, we're coming up to 7 o'clock. It'll soon be time for the news and weather.

0: The kākāriki, the New Zealand parakeet. Te reo irirangi o Aotearoa.
1: RNZ News, kia ora, I'm Nicola Wright. Ryan Fox has become just the fourth New Zealander to claim a major golf title, taking out the Open Championship in England this morning. He putted for a birdie on the final hole to win by one shot over American Cameron Young. Fox joins Sir Bob Charles, Michael Campbell and Dame Lydia Ko as New Zealand's greatest golf achievers. An advocate for sexual abuse survivors is calling for cross-party support for consent laws. National is promising to modernise laws on sexual consent if it's re-elected, saying there must be consent before sex every time and no assumptions. The Labour Party says National should support a members' bill from one of its MPs on the issue. Help Executive Director Catherine McPhillips says the sooner the law gets through, the less sexual violence there'll be. The Ministry for Primary Industries will be focusing on farm biosecurity this week as it monitors the presence of bird flu in New Zealand. Reports of sick or dead birds are being assessed and surveillance has been increased in Wairarapa, where the second case of the disease was confirmed last week. The Kuwaiti Foreign Minister has condemned what it describes as an Iranian attack on a power generation and water desalination facility, calling it a direct strike on vital civilian infrastructure. It says the repeated targeting of civilian facilities amounts to a dangerous escalation and violates international law, the UN Charter and a UN Security Council resolution. Auckland Council is considering introducing general election-style polling booths in a bid to increase voter turnout. Councillors will vote in September on whether to switch from the current postal system. But a recent council report says changing the voting method alone is unlikely to reverse the long-term trend of low participation. That's the news.
2: Kia ora, I'm David Morris. 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
1: The forecast from Met Service to midnight. Northland to Waikato, including Coromandel Peninsula. Isolated showers becoming scattered, some heavy from afternoon. Chance of thunderstorms for Great Barrier Island. Waitomo, Taumaru Nui and Taranaki, scattered showers becoming isolated this afternoon and then clearing this evening. Bay of Plenty, the Central High Country, Gisborne to Wairarapa and for Wellington. Cloud at times with isolated showers. From Whanganui to Horowhenua, also for Nelson and Buller. A few showers clearing to fine this morning or afternoon. Marlborough and Canterbury, some morning cloud then fine. Grey, Westland and Fiordland, also Otago except Clutha. Mainly fine but drizzle in Fiordland this evening. Clutha and Southland cloud at times, isolated light showers at the coast, becoming confined to Stewart Island this morning and becoming fine elsewhere this afternoon. Chatham Islands, some cloud and a few morning showers. In the main centres today, Auckland isolated showers, becoming widespread this afternoon, some heavy. Southeasterlies from afternoon, 14 degrees. Tauranga gets cloudier and there may be a shower afternoon and evening, southeasterlies and 14. Hamilton, morning fog clearing, then a few showers, mainly this afternoon, clearing this evening, light winds, 13. Wellington, mainly fine apart from the chance of a late morning or early afternoon shower. Southerlies die out at night, 11. Christchurch, some morning cloud and frost, otherwise fine. Afternoon northeasterlies and 12 today. Dunedin fine, then some evening high cloud. Light winds, 11 degrees. 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

That was music from Danish composer Hans Christian Lundby, the Tivoli Bazaar Ching Ching Polka, brought to us by the Concerto Copenhagen. It's Andrew Clark here with Mornings Live on RNZ Concert. Beethoven has a symphonic moment for us a wee bit later on. Find out which symphony in a few minutes' time. It is 7 minutes past seven now. The British-American stage and screen actress and singer Sally Ann House was born on this day in 1930. Her most famous role was in Chitty Chitty Bang Bang. She played Truly Scrumptious. And she starred, of course, opposite Dick Van Dyke in the 1968 musical film. Here's a wee snippet from the film. Let's have a listen now. It's over to the City of Prague Philharmonic.

A wee bit of fun there from the film Chitty Chitty Bang Bang, and an arrangement there of music from the Shermans, Richard and Robert Sherman, the City of Prague Philharmonic Orchestra performing it for us. It is time now for a Norwegian dance. This one for piano duet, music by Grieg, with some delicate moments as well as a wee bit of energy in the mix as well.

That piano duet featured Alexandre Tarot and Víkingur Ólafsson with Grieg's Norwegian Dance from his Opus 35. Our producer Anna continues to track down the latest releases for us here on Mornings, and this one features music by Georg Philipp Telemann. Telemann's Wind Music, to be precise, the album with performances from the Austrian-based L'Orfeo Wind Ensemble, and here they are with Telemann's Trio Sonata in D minor in this part called Gaiement.

That movement from Georg Telemann's Trio Sonata in D minor called Gaiement, and brought to us by l'Orfeo Wind Ensemble. It is 17 minutes past 7. I've got part of Beethoven's Pastoral Symphony for you now from Symphony No. 6 and the wonderful opening movement from it. Beethoven wrote a programmatic title at the beginning of each movement. So I guess to describe to the orchestra how to perform, this opening movement has a wonderful description: awakening of cheerful feelings on arrival in the countryside. Or in German, Erwachen heiterer Empfindungen bei der Ankunft auf dem Lande.

The opening movement, what a wonderful movement it was too, from Beethoven's Symphony No. 6 in F. And we heard the Royal Flemish Philharmonic and the conductor there, Philip Heruega. It is time for a wee bit of music from King Arthur, a dramatic opera by Henry Purcell, first performed in 1691 in London. Karina Gavin sings How Blessed Are the Shepherds.

Karina Govan singing How Blessed Our Shepherds from Henry Purcell's King Arthur. And our performers, apart from Karina, also Les Barriades de Montréal. It is 28 minutes to 8. Stand by for the chance to win tickets to see the film The Odyssey, which has just opened in cinemas here. I'll have tickets to anywhere in the country that the film is on in a wee minute. Also a theme of the moon, given this is a big day for our understanding of it. Andrew Clark here with the morning's programme. But first, the main centre's forecast. Tamaki Makaurau, Auckland, isolated showers developing in the morning, becoming widespread in the afternoon. Some heavy, light winds, southeasterlies from the afternoon, and a high of 14. 14 also the expected high today for Tauranga Moana. Cloud increasing in the morning with a chance of a shower in the afternoon and evening, and southeasterlies. Kirikiriroa, Hamilton. Morning fog clearing, then mostly cloudy with a few showers. Mainly this afternoon, clearing this evening. Light winds and a high of 13. Tofanga Nui Atara, Wellington. Mainly fine today, apart from the chance of a late morning or early afternoon shower. Southerlies dying out at night, a high of 11. Ototahi, Christchurch, areas of morning cloud and frost, otherwise fine. Light winds and afternoon northeasterlies at a top of 12. Otipoti, Dunedin, fine, then some high cloud developing in the evening, light winds and a high of 11. Well, on this day in 1969, NASA's Apollo 11 lunar module carrying Neil Armstrong and Buzz Aldrin landed on the surface of the moon. 7 hours later, I believe, it took them a while to get out onto the surface. Armstrong becoming the first person to step on the moon, with Aldrin joining him shortly after. They were walking for about 2 hours or so, conducting experiments, collecting lunar rocks, taking photographs, before returning to the Eagle for the journey home. So our producer Anna has a wee moon theme coming up in a bit. At first, it's playing underneath when I'm talking right now. The theme from 2001, A Space Odyssey. It is Also Sprach Zarathustra.

We heard the Vienna Philharmonic conductor Lauren Mazel with Alzurspach Zarathustra, at least an excerpt there of music from Richard Strauss. Now, I was talking a wee bit about the moon landing. While Neil Armstrong and Buzz Aldrin walked on the moon's surface, the command module pilot Michael Collins was orbiting. And apparently this next piece was his favourite, so they were all given a tape, you know, back in the days, a cassette tape. And they were provided with this piece. Well, at least we're going to hear an arrangement of it. This is called Everyone's Gone to the Moon. It was a hit in that year of the moon landing for Nina Simone. But before then, it was a song by Jonathan King. Today, I've got a cello and piano arrangement for you now. Everyone's Gone to the Moon.

that arrangement there of Everyone's Gone to the Moon by Jams Coleman, who was playing the piano with cellist Laura van der Heijden. And that was, well, either Nina Simone or Jonathan, goodness, I have lost the lost the script. Jonathan King, there you go. It is a Monday morning early. Forgive me. There we go. We're going to hear our final moon-themed piece for you now. We're joining the vocal ensemble, the Gesualdo Six. This is Godmother Moon, Grandmother Moon.

The Gesualdo 6, beautiful performance there, wasn't it, of Grandmother Moon, music by Eleanor Daly. It is time now for the chance to win tickets to see The Odyssey, the latest film by director Christopher Nolan. This one all about the ancient Greek epic poem attributed to Homer that follows the hero Odysseus. And after the Trojan War, Odysseus spends years struggling to return to his home kingdom, Ithaca. Things are getting in the way, like divine storms, cyclops, sirens. And back in Ithaca, Queen Penelope is besieged by dozens of increasingly rowdy suitors, but she refuses to remarry. And this is part of the film score. Let's listen to this now. This is called Penelope.

That was part of the soundtrack to the Odyssey film by Academy Award winning composer and music by Ludwig Göransson. Now, that film has just come out in cinemas here across the country. Matt Damon plays Odysseus. Other members of the cast worth noting, Anne Hathaway plays his wife Penelope, and that was part of the soundtrack called Penelope. Also, the Spider-Man actor Tom Holland plays his son Telemachus. The film was shot in several countries over a few months in Greece, Iceland, Italy, and Scotland. And if you haven't seen it yet and you'd like to head to a cinema near you to enjoy it, I've got 5 double passes to give away right now. So please text your first name, email address, and where you are in the country to our text line. That's 8824, the number to text, 8824. And of course, I've mentioned this a few times before, the reason I'm after where you are from in the country is just to get a wee even spread so we're not sending everybody to the same cinema at the same time. Well, I know there are lots of choices out there, aren't there? 8:10. It is time for music from Julius Fučík. Now in the Czech Philharmonic, are very familiar with his music. This is the Florentiner March.

The Florentina March music there by Julius Fucek, and brought to us by the Czech Philharmonic. It is time now for music for an album featuring the string instrument, the viola da gamba. Jordi Savall is actually performing this. It's actually Irish music, the Galway Bay. Let's have a listen. But there's a couple of other instruments in the mix, the Irish harp and an Irish drum.

Jordi Savall playing the treble viol there with Andrew Lawrence King, the Irish harp, and Frank McGuire was playing the bodhrán, an Irish drum. That was the Galway Bay. And this is Andrew Clark here with your morning's programme, live in Ards Eye Concert this Monday. Stay with me for choral music from Bach and plenty of new recordings, including a track from the latest album with British saxophonist Jess Gillam, who some of you may have seen her here with the NZSO last year. Please stay with me. We're coming up to 8 o'clock in time for the news.

0: The kākāriki, the New Zealand parakeet. Te reo irirangi o Aotearoa.
1: RNZ News, kia ora, I'm Nicola Wright. Ryan Fox has joined the ranks of the country's greatest golfers, becoming just the fourth New Zealander to win a major title. He's taken out the Open Championship in Britain this morning, sinking a birdie putt on the final hole. He says it's unbelievable and describes it as a dream come true. Fox joins Dame Lydia Ko, Sir Bob Charles and Michael Campbell as New Zealand golf major winners. An advocate says a proposal to change the sexual consent law shouldn't be used to get votes in an election year. National says if it is re-elected, it will specify that consent requires an explicit yes rather than the absence of a no. Labour Zubair says Labour also promised to change the consent law in its last election campaign, and she will give credit when it actually becomes law. A climate activist says New Zealand First's billion-dollar pledge for oil and gas exploration would be better spent on investing in renewables. New Zealand First wants to explore deep-sea basins for oil and gas if it's elected, including a $1 billion investment into a national survey fund. Greenpeace Chief Executive Russell Norman says exploring for new oil and gas is a gamble and would take years to have any effect on fuel supplies. Some principals worry new Education Review Office reports are too simplistic. Two principals, whose schools were among the first to receive the new reports, told RNZ many readers won't get past the colour-coded tables that they say don't tell the full story. The Review Office says people should read the full reports, especially for schools in poor communities. A sample of iceberg lettuce from a farm has proved positive for the parasite that caused a severe gastro outbreak affecting thousands of people in the United States. The Food and Drug Administration says the farm supplied the Taco Bell food chain. No deaths have been reported, but at least 94 people have been hospitalised with cyclosporiasis infections. That's the news.
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1: The forecast from Met Service to midnight now. Northland to Waikato, including Coromandel Peninsula. Isolated showers becoming widespread, some heavy. Chance of thunderstorms for Great Barrier Island. Waitomo, Taumarunui and Taranaki. Showers becoming isolated this afternoon, clearing this evening. Bay of Plenty in the Central High Country, also Gisborne to Wairarapa, including Wellington. Cloud at times with isolated showers. More persistent showers in the Central High Country this morning. Whanganui to Kapiti, some cloud and a few showers for Whanganui and Manawatū, clearing to fine this morning or afternoon. Nelson, Marlborough and Canterbury, areas of morning cloud, then fine. Buller to Fiordland, also Otago, excluding Clutha, mainly fine, but drizzle in Buller and Fiordland this evening. Clutha and Southland cloud at times, with isolated showers at the coast this morning, becoming fine this afternoon. Chatham Islands, some cloud and a few morning showers. In the main centres, Auckland, some fog to clear, isolated showers becoming widespread this afternoon, some heavy, southeasterlies from afternoon, 14 degrees. Tauranga gets cloudier and there may be a shower afternoon and evening, southeast winds and 14. Hamilton, morning fog clearing, then a few showers, mainly this afternoon, clearing this evening, light winds and 13. Wellington, partly cloudy with the chance of a shower, southeasterlies dying out at night, 11. Christchurch, some morning cloud otherwise fine, afternoon northeasterlies and 12, and Dunedin fine, then some evening high cloud, light winds 11. 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

Norwegian pianist Christian Ihle Hodland with music from another Norwegian called Christian Zinding, and his Rustle of Spring. It's Andrew Clark with Mornings This Monday. Hope you're well, had a great weekend, ready for a lovely week ahead. Now, before I give you a wee flavour of what's coming up in this hour of the programme, the piano playing Christian that we heard there is coming to Auckland in a few months' time. You'll be playing Grieg's Piano Concerto with the Auckland Philharmonia. Well, wherever you are in the country, here's a sample of the music to come. I've got another Nordic pianist actually bringing us a new recording of music by Sibelius. And I wonder if you've heard Venice being described as the most serene republic. Well, what about the little most serene republic? Apparently it's a thing. And we'll have some music from a new album celebrating that wee place elsewhere in Europe which got into the Venice vibe at some point. Time now for your beauty spot at 8 minutes past eight. And as you may have heard a wee bit earlier on, it's the Scottish violinist Nicola Benedetti is 39 today. It's her birthday. Happy birthday as well to you if you share it with her. We're going to bring her back in. She's playing part of one of the big violin concertos for us now. This is the second movement, actually, from Max Bruch's Violin Concerto No. 1.

We heard violinist Nicola Benedetti and the Czech Philharmonic conductor Jakub Hrusa. That was the second movement from Max Bruch's Violin Concerto No. 1 in G. It's 18 minutes past 8 now. Tributes have been pouring in for Robert Wiremu, who died on Saturday at the age of 55. He was much loved and hugely respected across the New Zealand music scene, and we know at RNZ Concert he will be sorely missed by many, including ourselves. The gifted vocal coach, pianist, composer, choral conductor, musician and educator inspired countless students through his work at Auckland University, and he taught there for more than two decades, and of course he influenced thousands of secondary students through the Big Sing, the New Zealand Secondary Students Choir, the New Zealand Youth Choir, and many, many more ensembles as well. And he had a magnificent bass baritone voice. Robert sang in all of New Zealand's national choirs. And as a composer, we're going to hear this piece. It's called Turn Towards the Lofty Mountain. In Te Reo Tahuri Koe, Kete Maunga Teite, a waiata written especially for a performance of Mahler's Third Symphony with the New Zealand Symphony Orchestra a few years ago.

That was a recording live from the Michael Fowler Centre in Wellington. And we heard Sasha Cook singing with Voices New Zealand, Wellington Young Voices, Choristers of Wellington Cathedral, St Paul. And that piece by Robert Wurimu, the Waiata, there. And yes, the sad news that came in over the weekend of his death at the age of 55. And we will have more music and tributes throughout the day here on RNZ Concert. It is time for a track now from a new album which looks at the place known as the Little Most Serene Republic. So earlier I was saying that Venice was given the title the Most Serene Republic. So there's a wee one as well. That honour goes to a village in Germany called Kostau in Saxony. One of those places that guarded its independence from other places around it, famously transforming into a miniature Venice during the Baroque era. Here's a wee track from a new album by the ensemble Weimar Baroque, and this Gavotta from Tommaso Albinoni.

That Gavotta from Tommaso Albinoni and his suite number 6 in G, brought to us by Weimar Baroque, and it's from a new album. I have got an item in the live diary today. It's happening in Wellington tonight at 7:30. The Christchurch-born violinist Benjamin Morrison, back home on tour with three of his friends from the mighty Vienna Philharmonic, the Filio Quartet. That's what they're calling themselves. And if you head to that performance tonight at 7:30, we're actually broadcasting that concert on Music Live here on RNZ Concert, in case you can't get to Wellington. But of course, they're performing actually in other parts of the country this week. Tomorrow, the Filio Quartet is in Auckland at the Holy Trinity Cathedral, and then Dunedin, Christchurch, wrapping up in Nelson on the 24th of July. The Chamber Music New Zealand website has the details. 25 minutes past 8. Now I've got a wee bit of Bach for you now, and the title of this is Rejoice Ye Joyful Voices, or in German, Jauchzet Ihr Erfreute Stimmen. And this is a chorus from his cantata number 120.

We heard the Collegium Vocale Ghent with Rejoice Ye Joyful Voices in German, Jauchzet Ihr Freude Stimmen. That was from Bach's Cantata, number 120. God, You Are Praised in Silence, or in German, Gott, man lobe dich in der Stille. It's Andrew Clark with Mornings here on RNZ Concert this Monday. Stand by for Prokofiev's nod to his classical heroes like Mozart and Haydn. And our album of the week takes us further back to the Bohemian Baroque era. It's time now for the main centre's forecast. Tamaki Makaurau, Auckland, isolated showers developing in the morning, becoming widespread in the afternoon. Some heavy, light winds, southeasterlies from the afternoon, and a high of 14. 14 the expected high today for Tauranga Moana, with cloud increasing in the morning and the chance of a shower in the afternoon and evening. Southeasterlies. Kirikiriroa, Hamilton, morning fog clearing, then mostly cloudy with a few showers mainly this afternoon. Clearing this evening, light winds and a high of 13. Te Whanganui, Atara, Wellington, mainly fine apart from the chance of a late morning or early afternoon shower. Southerlies dying out at night at a high of 11. Ototahi, Christchurch, areas of morning cloud and frost, otherwise fine. Light winds and afternoon northeasterlies and a top of 12. And in Otipoti, Dunedin, fine day, then some high cloud developing in the evening, light winds and a high of 11. Now, the new releases today are coming thick and fast this morning. It's time to bring you a track from the debut album of a pianist who's been scooping top awards at the Nordic International Piano Competitions recently, the Danish virtuoso David Munk Nielsen. This is his debut recording. I was saying, Between Fire and Silence. It features music by Schumann, Robert Schumann, that is, and Sibelius. And it's the Finnish composer that our producer Anna has chosen for us now. His six impromptus are among his earliest published piano works. This is number 5.

That was David Munk Nielsen with music by Sibelius. A really nice performance there. I hope you enjoyed it. It was number 5 in B minor from Sibelius's 6 impromptus. And a wee bit later on, a track from a new album by the superstar saxophonist Jess Gilliman, if the name rings a bell. She was out here with the NZSO last year. Time now for The Beauty of Prokofiev and his Symphony No. 1 from what's known as his classical symphony, The Final Movement.

That was the Atlanta Symphony Orchestra conductor Yoel Alevi with the final movement from Prokofiev's Symphony No. 1 in D, the classical one. It is 18 minutes to 9. Now, look, if you weren't around earlier, I was talking about the latest film by Christopher Nolan coming out on the weekend here in New Zealand, and I've got tickets to give away to go and see it. The Odyssey, starring Matt Damon, Anne Hathaway and Tom Holland, and it's based on the epic tale, the poem attributed to Homer. We're going to hear another part of the film's soundtrack by Ludwig Göransson. This is called Chasing the Escaping Sun.

A lot going on in that piece from the film soundtrack to The Odyssey, Chasing the Escaping Sun. Music written by Ludwig Göransson. And Ludwig also wrote for another Christopher Nolan film, Oppenheimer. But for this one, Ludwig was tasked by Christopher, not simply creating a purely orchestral score. And you obviously heard the results there. Some things, for example, he hired 35 bronze gongs, ranging various sizes, layering them with synthesizers to create a stacked musical texture. The aulos, I wonder if we heard a wee bit of that in there, double piped reed instrument. Also a lyre, I'm pretty sure I heard that in the mix, a harp-like string instrument from way back in time. And Nolan suggested that that could be used to represent the pluck of Odysseus's bow. Well, I've got 5 double passes to give away right now to go and see The Odyssey in cinemas across the country. So please text with your first name and an email address. I know some people have texted in without an email address. I kind of need that because I'll be emailing the tickets to the winners. And where in the country you are, and text on our text line 8824, that number to text 8824. And yes, as I was saying, 5 double pass. Thank you so much to those of you who've taken part already. Tomorrow, if you're in Hamilton, I've got VIP tickets to an opera gala on August the 6th, where you'll get the chance to meet Dame Malvina Major and opera stars after the show. It's going to be a great night by all accounts. And it's one of those concerts. Maybe if you're not in Hamilton, you fancy a couple of days there. Why not? I'll be bringing you the details anywhere between 8:15 and 9:00 tomorrow morning. Now, the young British saxophonist Jess Gillam, he was out here last year with the NZSO, has a new album out. Maybe you saw her perform. I thought she did a great job of Mio's Scaramouche. The music on this album is spanning 900 years, so from Hildegard von Bingen to David Bowie, yes, quite the range, with Baroque and other classical delights. Today, this is a piece written by contemporary Danish violinist Rune Tonsgaard Sørensen. This is called Shine You No More.

0: A catchy wee tune from Jess Gillam's latest album there, and that was her performing with her ensemble Shine You No More, and music by Rune Tonsgaard Sørensen. And I feel like I've played that piece before, not obviously performed by her because that's the latest release, but certainly ring the name Shine You No More rings a bell. Maybe the Danish String Quartet, someone like that. They've definitely done a recording of that before as well. Now, it's time for music from a man much admired by Bach and Telemann, a Czech composer called Jan Dismas Zelenka, and a track from a new album. It is, in fact, our RNZ Concert Album of the Week. And we're going to listen to one of the performers on the album to talk about it. Let's have a listen.
1: Hello, I'm Angel Luis Sanchez, concert oboist and one of the musicians behind the album Zelenka, where we recorded the six trio sonatas for two oboes, bassoon and continuo. We are delighted that our CD has been selected as Album of the Week by the Radio New Zealand Concert on Mornings. You are about to hear the final movement of the sonata number 1 in F major, Allegro Assai. It's a movement of extraordinary energy and joy, full of striking contrasts. It reveals Zelenka's remarkable mastery of counterpoint and his extraordinary sense of articulation, combining melodic brilliance with dazzling virtuosity. We hope you enjoyed and thank you for listening.
0: And thanks to Angel there. Now, look, Gramophone magazine called the recording joyful and intelligent, impeccably put together, and they ask, has Zelenka's instrumental music ever sounded this good? Possibly not, they say. Well, let's be the judge now as we bring in the ensemble, including Angel, for the finale from Zelenka's Sonata No. 1.

Music from the RNZ Concert Album of the Week and by Zelenka, the final movement from his Sonata No. 1 in F with oboists Ramon Ortega Quero and Ángel Luis Sánchez Moreno, bassoonist Marc Chanel playing the double bass Vis de Beauvais and on the harpsichord Alfonso Sebastián Alegre. It is great to have your company this Monday morning. Andrew Clark here. We turn to the hour of Zen before 10, then the chance for a more chilled out playlist. On it, we'll hear piano music from Mozart brought to us by Lang Lang and a piece for choir by Rafe Vaughan Williams. It's coming up to 9 o'clock and it'll soon be time for the news.

0: The kākāriki. The New Zealand parakeet. Te reo irirangi o Aotearoa.
1: RNZ News, kia ora. I'm Nicola Wright. National is rejecting opposition suggestions that it should be making changes to sexual consent laws now. The party says it will make the change if it's re-elected, requiring a specific yes to signal consent rather than just the absence of a no. Both Labour and the Greens support the change and don't think it should wait until after the election. National's justice spokesperson Paul Goldsmith says it's a complex area and the party doesn't want to get the wording in any way wrong. A climate activist says New Zealand First's plan to spend $1 billion on oil and gas exploration would destabilise the climate. New Zealand First wants to explore deep sea basins for oil and gas if it's elected, saying it will shore up the country's fuel security. It would also invest an initial $1 billion into a national survey fund. Greenpeace Chief Executive Russell Norman says that's an expensive gamble which may not actually boost fuel supply. Golfer Ryan Fox is describing this morning's milestone achievement, winning the Open Championship, as a dream come true. The win in Britain makes him one of just four New Zealanders to win a golf major. One of the other three is Michael Campbell, who told RNZ Fox's feat is right up there with all New Zealand sporting achievements ever. The Auckland Council's tourism arm says the city has its mojo back following a busy weekend of sport. Nearly 50,000 people watched the All Blacks play Ireland at Eden Park, and another 25,000 cheered on the Warriors against the Dragons. The Harlem Globetrotters also performed at Spark Arena. Tātaki Auckland Unlimited Chief Executive Nick Hill says it's provided a much-needed boost for the city's tourism. Norway has inaugurated a new national memorial commemorating its deadliest terror attack in recent history. Far-right extremist Anders Breivik killed 8 people in central Oslo and 69 more at a youth summer camp on the nearby island of Utøya in 2011. That's the news.
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1: The forecast from Met Service to midnight now. Northland to Waikato, including Coromandel Peninsula. Isolated showers becoming widespread, some heavy. Chance of thunderstorms for Great Barrier Island. Waitomo, Taumaru Nui and Taranaki, showers becoming isolated this afternoon, clearing this evening. Bay of Plenty in the Central High Country, also Gisborne to Wairarapa, including Wellington. Cloud at times with isolated showers, more persistent showers in the Central High Country this morning. Whanganui to Kapiti, some cloud and a few showers for Whanganui and Manawatū, clearing to fine this morning or afternoon. Nelson, Marlborough and Canterbury, areas of morning cloud, then fine. Buller to Fiordland, also Otago, excluding Clutha. Mainly fine, but drizzle in Buller and Fiordland this evening. Clutha and Southland cloud at times, with isolated showers at the coast this morning, becoming fine this afternoon. Chatham Islands, some cloud and a few morning showers. 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
4: Kia ora, welcome to this final hour of mornings. Andrew Clark with the Hour of Zen before 10. And a journey in terms of music that takes us to Brazil and Mexico. And also, I've got some music from a film which starred two dames, Judi Dench and Dame Maggie Smith. Let's start now with a romantic waltz. So this is in French, Valse Romantique. Music by a French composer born on this day in 1872, Déodat de Sévérac. And this piece for harp.

That Valse Romantique by Deodat de Sévérac, brought to us by Lily Laskin at the harp. And if you weren't around earlier, of course, tributes have been continuing to come in for Robert Wirimu. Robert died on Saturday at the age of 55. The much-loved and hugely respected music specialist from here in New Zealand was a vocal coach, a pianist, composer, choral conductor, musician and educator. And recently, the King's Singers, that vocal ensemble, commissioned a work from Robert, given his deep connection to choirs and vocal music, and they performed it here in New Zealand while they were on tour. This is called Fina Said. It's inspired by the words of Dame Fina Cooper, calling to care for the children of Aotearoa as the voices of the future.

Music there from Robert Wurimu. Fina Said, brought to us by the King's Singers, and a wonderful performance there from them. And that is another one of our tributes to Robert Wurimu, who has died at the age of 55. And we will have more music and works associated by him, from him, later on in this program. Well, not this program, actually, in other programs here on RNZ Concert Today. It is 12 minutes past nine. It's time now for a bit of music from Ravel. In this homage to Ravel, we're going to hear Jian Liu at the piano. This is by Kenneth Young.

We heard the Sanctus from Ralph Vaughan Williams Mass in G minor, performing first the Gabrielli Consort, conductor Paul McCreesh, and before then, Kenneth Young's homage to Ravel, brought to us by Jian Liu at the piano. It is time now for another performance from Nicola Benedetti, the Scottish violinist who turns 39 today. She's performing with the Bournemouth Symphony Orchestra, and this piece is from the film Ladies in Lavender. It came out just over 20 years ago, starring two dames, Judi Dench and Maggie Smith. The story centres on the two elderly sisters in a Cornish village and their quiet lives transformed when they rescue a gifted young violinist washed ashore after a storm. This is music by Nigel Hess.

Music from Nigel Hess and the main theme from Ladies in Lavender with violinist Nicola Benedetti and the Bournemouth Symphony Orchestra. The conductor there was Kirill Karabits. 23 minutes past nine here on Mornings, and I've got a piece for cello and piano up next. This was written by French composer Marcel Soulages, and sometimes Marcel went by the pen name Marc Sauvel. She was in at a time, I guess, born in the late 19th century, and back in those days maybe it was easier for women to get traction in their careers with a male pen name. At five, she started piano lessons, and eventually her hard work led her to study with the legendary teacher Nadia Boulanger. This is the Nocturne from her cello sonata in F sharp minor.

That was the second movement from Marcel Soulages' cello sonata in F-sharp minor, and our cellist Astrid Cyranossian with Nathaniel Gouin at the piano. Talking of piano now, we're bringing in Lang Lang for music by Mozart in this part of his piano sonata number 10. And this is the second movement. And what I'm reading from a description I've heard, this is an operatic quality, as if soprano were singing a heartfelt aria beneath its calm surface, or moments of poignant chromatic harmony that hint at deeper emotions.

A very soothing piece of music, even amidst all of the Hour of Zen before 10 there. I hope you enjoyed that performance from Lang Lang, bringing us the second movement from Mozart's Piano Sonata, number 10 in C. I've got a little information now about our next performers, the Philharmonic Orchestra of the Americas, founded about 20 years ago by then 23-year-old Mexican conductor and pianist Alondra de la Parra. Now it's become an international symphony orchestra, serving as a platform to showcase composers from the Americas and performers as well. And the music now that we're going to hear is from an opera by Ricardo Castro, an American, a Mexican composer. And this is the intermezzo from the opera called At Simba.

Alondro de la Parra conducting the Philharmonic Orchestra of the Americas with music by Ricardo Castro, the intermezzo from Atzimba. We are heading to Brazil and for our next couple of pieces shortly, one of the most well-known works from there, an aria by Villa-Lobos. First, this is a guitar duet, and we're going to hear the person who wrote it, Vasco Martins. He's playing it with a guitarist from Cape Verde, known by the one name, Voguinha. This is called Des Onde Depois.

That piece called Des Donne de Paz, written and performed by Vasco Martins, playing the guitar, and another guitarist there, Voginha, performing for us as well. Now, I've got a version for cello and orchestra from a Brazilian classic. This is the aria from Vila Lobos, Baquianas Brasileiras number 5. You might be aware of this. Certainly when you hear it, you might go, yes, I know this one. This is an arrangement featuring a young cellist, Jeremias Fliedl, who's joining the Württemberg Chamber Orchestra of Heilbronn.

We heard the aria from Heitor Villa-Lobos, Bacchianas Brasileiras No. 5, with cellist Jeremias Fliedl and the Württemberg Chamber Orchestra from Heilbronn. Well, that's just about it for this edition of Mornings here on RNZ Concert. I'm back tomorrow from 6. Please join me. I believe I'm going to actually have a special guest popping in for a wee chat in the studio. Susie. Maybe I should tell you, Susie Eddie Izzard, in fact, might be popping in to talk a wee bit about classical music and her performances with Hamlet. That will be sort of about 8:30 in the morning. Now, thank you very much to those of you who took part in today's ticket competition for the film The Odyssey. I've now drawn the winners and texted them. There are other ticket giveaways coming up this week, including for Hamilton tomorrow, VIP tickets to see an opera gala and meet Dame Malvina Major and opera stars performing that night. On Wednesday, Christchurch Symphony Orchestra tickets, and on Thursday, tickets for the Dunedin Symphony Orchestra, also for the NZSO in Wellington and Auckland. I will leave you with a wee bit of Stephen Hough, and he's going to be playing music from Debussy, the Poisson d'Or from his Images. And please join Nick Tipping at the top of the hour for Days.

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2: And it's a good morning from me, Nick Tipping, on RNZ Concert Days. So glad you could join me. Stick around. My theme for the day is the moon. It's International Moon Day today, and as you might imagine, there's a lot of music written about the moon. Coming up in this hour, the Moonlight Sonata by Beethoven. Just one of the pieces about the moon. Let's start, though, with a chaconne. This is by Tarquinio Merula, and it's played by the Australian Brandenburg Orchestra.

The Australian Brandenburg Orchestra, conducted by Paul Dyer, with the Chaconne by Tarquinio Merula. Here's something by Ermanno Wolf Ferrari, who I just love his name, first of all. He composed an opera, a one-act comic opera called Susanna's Secret. Now, the secret, spoiler alert, the secret is, well, the story is, that it follows a jealous husband who suspects his wife, Susanna, of having an affair because she smells like cigarettes. But he ends up discovering her true secret is that she smokes cigarettes. No one else does, it's just her. So that's Susanna's Secret. Here's the overture and intermezzo therefrom. It's played by the BBC Philharmonic.

the overture and intermezzo from a one-act opera called Susanna's Secret by Ermanno Volferrari. You heard the BBC Philharmonic conducted by Gianandrea Nozera. Here's something from 19th and 20th century French composer Marie Yael. Her Dans un rêve, in a dream, is exactly what it sounds like. It's played by Manon Galli playing the violin, Eloise Luzzatti plays the cello, and Celia Onetto Ben Said plays the piano.

Dans un rêve, in a dream, by Marie Yael. You heard Manon Galli playing the violin, Eloise Luzzati the cello, and Celia Onetto Ben Said playing the piano. My theme today on RNZ Concert Days is the moon. It is International Moon Day today. So much music written about the moon in all sorts of genres. In fact, I've done an Inside Out show, jazz show, on music about the moon as well. You might want to look that up if you're a jazz fan. But let's kick off the theme with Beethoven and his famous Moonlight Sonata. He didn't call it the Moonlight Sonata.

Somebody else came along who thought that the very famous first movement reminded them of moonlight reflecting on the surface of Lake Lucerne in Switzerland. Here's the whole thing, the Moonlight Sonata, Piano Sonata number 14 in C-sharp minor by Beethoven. It's played by Tessa Burney.

Kiwi pianist Tessa Burney with Beethoven's Moonlight Sonata, the piano sonata number 14 in C-sharp minor. That is the first of my moon-related tracks today, moon-related pieces, and today is International Moon Day. Come back to the moon between 12 and 1. But first, let's keep looking up at the night sky with Enrico Fermi, who is a brilliant Italian physicist. Fermi's paradox is that it's mathematically impossible to imagine. He says that there is not intelligent life out there in the universe. But the paradox is, where are they? Ron McFarlane wrote a piece about this paradox. He's a Lutonist, and he says it just evokes the thought of the feeling of looking up into the night sky and wondering what's out there. Here is Ron McFarlane and Carolyn Surik with Fermi's Paradox.

Fermi's Paradox by Ron McFarlane. You heard him playing the lute and Carolyn Surick playing the viola da gamba. Just a reminder, Fermi's Paradox is that, according to Enrico Fermi, the Italian physicist, it's mathematically impossible that there isn't intelligent life somewhere out in the universe, but the paradox is, where are they? Here's music by Darius Milhaud to take us to 11 o'clock here on RNZ Concert Days. His Le Bœuf sur le Toit, which literally means the bull or the ox on the roof. There are all sorts of explanations possible as to why he called it that. But what he did say about the music is that he conceived it as that it could be incidental music for any of Charlie Chaplin's films. So there you go. Le Bœuf sur le Toit by Milhaud is played by the Ulster Orchestra, conducted by Jan-Pascal Tortelier.

0: So much fun, that music by Darius Milhaud, Le Boeuf sur le Toit. The Ox on the Roof was played by the Elsa Orchestra and conducted by Jan-Pascal Tortelier. 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
0: And it's good to be with you this Monday morning. World Cup's finished. Phew! What a game. What a result. I'm not going to say the result just in case you're one of those people that recorded it for later. It's very hard to avoid finding out, I guess, through the media and so on. But yes, what a game. Let's hear music coming up by Antonín Dvořák, his cello concerto in B minor. Heinrich Schiff will play it with the Vienna Philharmonic. But before that, Julien Bliss and Julien Contin with the music of Luigi Bassi, clarinetist and composer from the 19th century. This is the Concert Fantasia.

for its expansive melodies, very rich orchestration, and the way he's able to integrate the cello into the fabric of the orchestra without compromising its individual sound. Here's Dvořák's Cello Concerto in B minor, Heinrich Schiff, with the Vienna Philharmonic.

Heinrich Schiff. That was playing the cello with the Vienna Philharmonic under the baton of André Previn, Dvorak's famous cello concerto in B minor, one of the cornerstone works in cello repertoire. In the lunch hour after the news at 12, I'll be looking at music about the moon for International Moon Day. Let's get there with part of Beethoven's Sextet in E-flat.

RNZ News. Te mā tātou, I'm Evie Ashton. Fletcher Building, owned Golden Bay Cement, is to get a one-off government grant of up to $60 million so it can keep its Whangarei plant operating. The company is New Zealand's only local producer of cement. Fletcher's says rising costs would likely have forced the plant to close by 2030, leaving the country entirely reliant on imported cement. The finance minister says the government believes it's an exceptional case, as New Zealand would have been left massively exposed to global supply disruptions if the factory had shut down. The police say they had concerns about Lyn Mall terrorist Ahmed Samsudeen 5 years before his attack inside a West Auckland supermarket. Samsudeen stabbed six people before being shot dead by police in 2021. Detective Superintendent Sean Hanson told a coronial inquest that police first visited Samsudeen in 2016 in response to material he posted online and felt he presented a threat. More than 500 reports about sick or dead birds have been made by members of the public since the arrival of the H5 strain of bird flu in the country was announced last week. No new cases have been found since Friday, but the Ministry for Primary Industries expects the strain to become an epidemic here. Brent crude has climbed through the $90 a barrel mark in early Asian trading after hostilities between the United States and Iran continued over the weekend. Oil prices have risen by about 30% this month since the US-Iran ceasefire fell apart. The Strait of Hormuz, which carries around a fifth of the world's oil, remains closed to maritime traffic. And Spain are the FIFA World Cup champions, beating Argentina 1-0 in this morning's men's final, which went into extra time. It's the second World Cup triumph for the Spanish men, 16 years after